0: Tyler McLaren says while they have been in contact with the group, they remain neutral on the topic.
1: Anytime you're going to put any other team in a short proximity from another, you have to take into account the team that currently is there. So if it's going to have any kind of impact, positive and or negative, on an existing franchise, that you have to obviously take into account.
0: McLaren and Amir Begg are set to meet again in July. Prince George Kodiak's president, Nicholas Fricke, did say the team is awaiting feedback from the league on the matter before speaking publicly. Premier David Eby slammed a new energy agreement between Alberta and the federal government announced Friday. Vista Radio's Emily Jovesky has more.
2: The deal includes a plan to keep Alberta's carbon price lower than the current federal benchmark. It also lays out a process for construction on a new pipeline to BC's coast to possibly start as early as next year, though there's still no confirmed proponent or route. Eby says the agreement amounts to rewarding bad behavior, referring to discussions around Alberta separatism. He again stressed opposition to any repeal of an oil tanker ban to BC's north coast. The BC Conservatives say the NDP government's opposition to the pipeline has left the province sidelined in the discussions. Emily Jovesky, Vista News, Victoria.
0: And in sports, the Everett Silvertips are moving on to the Memorial Cup after taking a 7-2 win over the Prince Albert Raiders, ending the WHL Championship Series 4-1. The Silvertips are now off to Kelowna, where they'll play for the Memorial Cup with their first game on Saturday, May 23rd. And the Nanaimo Clippers are staying hot as they take Game 1 of their series against the Brooks Bandits with a 3-1 victory in the BCHL Rogers Cup Finals. Game 2 remains in Brooks, with puck drop tonight at 7 o'clock, and return to Nanaimo for Games 3 and 4 on Tuesday and Wednesday. 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
1: Good afternoon, I'm Zach Barrowcliff. Following a devastating fire at the Nuka Lake Community Hall in November last year, the Regional District of Fraser Fort George gave an update at its latest board meeting. They said work is in progress to rebuild, and a survey will soon be sent to local residents to gather input on how the new hall should function and be designed. The Regional District, Nuka Lake Recreation Association, and the Community Consultation Committee hosted an information session in early March, sharing that construction could start in 2027, with the fire's origin and cause remaining unknown. More in-person information sessions will be announced as the project progresses. Preliminary talks are underway between the BC Football Conference and a group consisting of local professionals and a pair of BC Lions players to bring a second junior football team to Prince George. The group is led by President Stephen Amir Begg, who is a local football official and a member of the Ferndale Volunteer Fire Department. BC Football Conference Commissioner Tyler McLaren says while they have been in contact with the group, they remain neutral on the topic.
2: Anytime you're going to put any other team in a short proximity from another, you have to take into account the team that currently is there. So if it's going to have any kind of impact, positive and or negative, on an existing franchise, that you have to obviously take into account.
1: McLaren and Amir Begg are set to meet again in July. Prince George Kodiaks President Nicholas Freaky did say the team is awaiting feedback from the league on the matter before speaking publicly. Premier David Eby slammed a new energy agreement between Alberta and the federal government announced Friday. Vista Radio's Emily Joveski has more.
3: The deal includes a plan to keep Alberta's carbon price lower than the current federal benchmark. It also lays out a process for construction on a new pipeline to BC's coast to possibly start as early as next year, though there's still no confirmed proponent or route. Eby says the agreement amounts to rewarding bad behavior, referring to discussions around Alberta separatism. He again stressed opposition to any repeal of an oil tanker ban to BC's north coast. The BC Conservatives say the NDP government's opposition to the pipeline has left the province sidelined in the discussions. Emily Joveski, Vista News, Victoria.
1: And in sports, the Everett Silvertips are moving on to the Memorial Cup after taking a 7-2 win over the Prince Albert Raiders, ending the WHL Championship Series 4-1. The Silvertips are now off to Kelowna, where they'll play for the Memorial Cup with their first game on Saturday, May 23rd. And the Nanaimo Clippers are staying hot as they take Game 1 of their series against the Brooks Bandits with a 3-1 victory in the BCHL Rogers Cup Finals. Game 2 remains in Brooks, with puck drop tonight at 7 o'clock, and return to Nanaimo for Games 3 and 4 on Tuesday and Wednesday. Get daily and weekly news alerts directly to your inbox by signing up at MinechacoValleyNow.com.
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1: But don't worry, we're not going anywhere. Or we're actually not allowed to leave the country. Yeah, long story.

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But here's another one to add to that list. 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

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But none of it'll last unless you take the reins, take them from the night. Push the pawn right through the past. And this one's for the silence and the questions that it brings. And the smell of time and the reverence.

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1: Hi, this is John Rustad, your MLA from the Nacheco Lakes, wishing everyone a happy and safe Victoria Day long weekend. 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So, whether you're firing up the barbecue at home or hitting the road, have a safe and fun-filled Victoria Day long weekend.
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I said, are you gonna be my girl? 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
1: I'm Darren Bain. Clearly, this is not what we hoped for, but it is what we planned for. That from BC Health Officer Dr. Bonnie Henry Saturday about the fact one of four Canadians from the cruise ship hit by a hantavirus outbreak has tested positive for the virus. That Canadian is part of a couple from the Yukon who were isolating and developed mild symptoms on Thursday, including a fever and headache. Confirmation of the results is expected from the National Microbiology Lab in Winnipeg by the end of the weekend. 26 people have been deemed by health officials as low risk after sharing a flight with someone with the virus. They've been monitoring for symptoms. Another 9 classified as high risk, isolating in BC, Alberta, and Ontario. Premier David Eby slammed a new energy agreement between Alberta and the federal government announced Friday. Our provincial reporter Emily Joveski has more.
2: The deal includes a plan to keep Alberta's carbon price lower than the current federal benchmark. It also lays out a process for construction on a new pipeline to BC's coast to possibly start as early as next year, though there's still no confirmed proponent or route. Eby says the agreement amounts to rewarding bad behavior, referring to discussions around Alberta separatism. He again stressed opposition to any repeal of an oil tanker ban to BC's north coast. The BC Conservatives say the NDP government's opposition to the pipeline has left the province sidelined in the discussions. Emily Joveski, Vista News, Victoria.
1: Fewer Canadians continue to take trips south to the U.S. for a second year. The travel boycott is strong as ever. This despite the fact President Donald Trump's tariffs have not fared well in U.S. courts, and even though he has toned down his verbal attacks. In April, the number of Canadians returning from trips to the U.S. by air or vehicle was 30% lower than the same month in 2024, pretty similar to the way it has been for months. In the States, Amazon is being sued by customers chasing refunds for costs passed on to them in the form of higher prices, the result of tariffs the U.S. Supreme Court later concluded had been unlawfully imposed by Trump. The class action lawsuit filed in U.S. federal court in Seattle alleges that the e-commerce giant collected hundreds of millions of dollars in unlawful tariff costs by boosting prices on imported goods before the Supreme Court ruling. And in sports, the Buffalo Sabres rode a 5-point performance from Rasmus Dahlin to an 8-3 win over Montreal, forcing a Game 7. That goes Monday in Buffalo. In the BCHL final, the Brooks Bandits jumped out to a 2-0 series lead with a 2-1 double overtime win over Nanaimo last night. Get daily and weekly news alerts directly to your inbox by signing up at MinechacoValleyNow.com.
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2: I'm Darren Bain. Clearly, this is not what we hoped for, but it is what we planned for. That from BC Health Officer Dr. Bonnie Henry Saturday about the fact one of four Canadians from the cruise ship hit by a hantavirus outbreak has tested positive for the virus. That Canadian is part of a couple from the Yukon who were isolating and developed mild symptoms on Thursday, including a fever and headache. Confirmation of the results is expected from the National Microbiology Lab in Winnipeg by the end of the weekend. 26 people have been deemed by health officials as low risk after sharing a flight with someone with the virus. They've been monitoring for symptoms. Another 9 classified as high risk, isolating in BC, Alberta, and Ontario. Premier David Eby slammed a new energy agreement between Alberta and the federal government announced Friday. Our provincial reporter Emily Joveski has more.
3: The deal includes a plan to keep Alberta's carbon price lower than the current federal benchmark. It also lays out a process for construction on a new pipeline to BC's coast to possibly start as early as next year, though there's still no confirmed proponent or route. Eby says the agreement amounts to rewarding bad behavior, referring to discussions around Alberta separatism. He again stressed opposition to any repeal of an oil tanker ban to BC's north coast. The BC Conservatives say the NDP government's opposition to the pipeline has left the province sidelined in the discussions. Emily Joveski, Vista News, Victoria.
2: Fewer Canadians continue to take trips south to the U.S. for a second year. The travel

Boycott as strong as ever. This despite the fact President Donald Trump's tariffs have not fared well in U.S. courts, and even though he has toned down his verbal attacks. In April, the number of Canadians returning from trips to the U.S. by air or vehicle was 30% lower than the same month in 2024, pretty similar to the way it has been for months. In the States, Amazon is being sued by customers chasing refunds for costs passed on to them in the form of higher prices, the result of tariffs the U.S. Supreme Court later concluded had been unlawfully imposed by Trump. The class action lawsuit filed in U.S. federal court in Seattle alleges that the e-commerce giant collected hundreds of millions of dollars in unlawful tariff costs by boosting prices on imported goods before the Supreme Court ruling. And in sports, the Buffalo Sabres rode a 5-point performance from Rasmus Dahlin to an 8-3 win over Montreal, forcing a Game 7. That goes Monday in Buffalo. Get daily and weekly news alerts directly to your inbox by signing up at MinorChackleValleyNow.com.

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1: But don't worry, we're not going anywhere. Or we're actually not allowed to leave the country. Yeah, long story.

0: Saturday about the fact one of four Canadians from the cruise ship hit by a hantavirus outbreak has tested positive for the virus. That Canadian is part of a couple from the Yukon who were isolating and developed mild symptoms on Thursday, including a fever and headache. Confirmation of the results is expected from the National Microbiology Lab in Winnipeg by the end of the weekend. 26 people have been deemed by health officials as low risk after sharing a flight with someone with the virus. They have been monitoring for symptoms. Another nine classified as high risk, isolating in BC, Alberta, and Ontario. Premier David Eby slammed a new energy agreement between Alberta and the federal government announced Friday. Our provincial reporter Emily Jovesky has more.
1: The deal includes a plan to keep Alberta's carbon price lower than the current federal benchmark. It also lays out a process for construction on a new pipeline to BC's coast to possibly start as early as next year, though there's still no confirmed proponent or route. Eby says the agreement amounts to rewarding bad behavior, referring to discussions around Alberta separatism. He again stressed opposition to any repeal of an oil tanker ban to BC's north coast. The BC Conservatives say the NDP government's opposition to the pipeline has left the province sidelined in the discussions. Emily Jovesky, Vista News, Victoria.
0: Fewer Canadians continue to take trips south to the U.S. for a second year. The travel boycott is strong as ever. This despite the fact President Donald Trump's tariffs have not fared well in U.S. courts, and even though he has toned down his verbal attacks. In April, the number of Canadians returning from trips to the U.S. by air or vehicle was 30% lower than the same month in 2024, pretty similar to the way it has been for months. In the States, Amazon is being sued by customers chasing refunds for costs passed on to them in the form of higher prices, the result of tariffs the U.S. Supreme Court later concluded had been unlawfully imposed by Trump. The class action lawsuit filed in U.S. federal court in Seattle alleges that the e-commerce giant collected hundreds of millions of dollars in unlawful tariff costs by boosting prices on imported goods before the Supreme Court ruling. And in sports, the Buffalo Sabres rode a 5-point performance from Rasmus Dahlin to an 8-3 win over Montreal, forcing a Game 7. That goes Monday in Buffalo. Get daily and weekly news alerts directly to your inbox by signing up at MinorChackleValleyNow.com.
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1: Hi, this is John Rustad, your MLA for Nechako Lakes, wishing everyone a happy and safe Victoria Day long weekend. 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
2: I'm Darren Bain. The U.S. Forest Service says it's still prepared to support Canada when it comes to wildfire assistance, regardless of strained relations, budget cuts, and extensive restructuring. In the meantime, BC's Forests Minister Ravi Parmar says this fire season may be especially challenging for BC, given the fact much of the province is already going through drought conditions. Ottawa and Alberta have signed a sweeping energy agreement with big implications for BC and the rest of Canada. It includes a plan to gradually increase Alberta's headline carbon price to $140 per ton by 2040. That's far lower than the federal benchmark that it's supposed to apply to all provinces and territories. Ottawa says it will be adjusting that benchmark for the rest of Canada as well. Ross Linden-Fraser with the Canadian Climate Institute says the agreement threatens Canada's stated goal of achieving net zero by 2050.
3: Our research shows that Canada's industrial carbon pricing systems can deliver really significant emissions reductions, but to deliver those reductions, the systems would need to be more robust than the ones laid out in this agreement.
2: He says the moves could also jeopardize billions in investment in low-carbon projects. Clearly, this is not what we hoped for, but it is what we planned for. That from BC Health Officer Dr. Bonnie Henry Saturday about the fact one of four Canadians from the cruise ship hit by a hantavirus outbreak has tested positive for the virus. That Canadian is part of a couple from the Yukon who were isolating and developed mild symptoms on Thursday, including a fever and headache. Confirmation of the results is expected from the National Microbiology Lab in Winnipeg by the end of the weekend. 26 people have been deemed by health officials as low risk after sharing a flight with someone with the virus. They have been monitoring for symptoms. Another 9 classified as high risk isolating in BC, Alberta, and Ontario. In the States, Amazon is being sued by consumers chasing refunds for costs passed on to them in the form of higher prices, the result of tariffs the U.S. Supreme Court later concluded had been unlawfully imposed by Trump. The class action lawsuit filed in U.S. federal court in Seattle alleges that the e-commerce giant collected hundreds of millions of dollars in unlawful tariff costs by boosting prices on imported goods before the Supreme Court ruling. And fewer Canadians continue to take the trip south to the U.S. for a second year, the travel boycott is strong as ever. This despite the fact President Donald Trump's tariffs have not fared well in U.S. courts, and even though he has toned down his verbal attacks. In April, the number of Canadians returning from trips to the U.S. by air or vehicle was 30% lower than the same month in 2024, pretty similar to the way it's been for months. Get daily and weekly news alerts directly to your inbox by signing up at MineAtJackalValleyNow.com.
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6: But don't worry, we're not going anywhere. Or we're actually not allowed to leave the country. Yeah, long story.

0: 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Excessive exposure to this show may result in spontaneous air guitar, headbanging, and uncontrollable urges to sing into your hairbrush. 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

0: Here and now, we're back. It's Guns N' Roses. Can't You Make Her Long in the Comox Valley for Sud City Car Wash. Neil, shout out, buddy. Neil Thompson and your family, thank you for Sud City Car Wash on board with this one. Thanks to Jay and the Caribou, Jason and your team at the Goat, Tim, Carol, and Kyle, and the Goat and Prince George, too. Thanks for this crew. And in Olds, Alberta. I think I might be off my rocker this week. I'm just warning you. Just a little off the rocker. It kind of feels like the monsters of the 80s, the kings of hard rock, they're being saved right now, at least from this. Saved by Carrie Underwood. She held up Motley Crue this week on American Idol. So I wouldn't come home low. Just when things went right, doesn't mean they were always wrong. And she's done it a few times with Guns N' Roses.
1: We've covered GNR since the beginning. Paradise City, Patience. Oh. After the Cry Pretty tour wrapped, I was like, hey, everybody, band, we were in Detroit, I think, right? And I was like, hey, let's go to Vegas and see Guns N' Roses, because they were playing a couple shows there. So we went, and anytime I go to a concert, I don't want to be in the way. I just want to go and enjoy myself. But they were like, oh, you know, you want to say hi afterwards. And I was like,

swims in my mind is Carrie Underwood the only hope for the Monsters of Rock, or Axel and Vince? Come on. Oh, yeah.

So this one came in from Rod after last week's show. Again, Heron Now text line 250-703-2538. And Rod, I did try to call you on this one too. Thanks for the shout out, by the way, on Mother's Day. He says, I realized I have a real fear that stayed with me since I was a kid. My mom told my kids about parent-teacher conferences. Totally went off about how bad I was. I think it offset my parenting by 7 years. My kids are only 10 and 12. Now I'm going to be freaked out when I go to parent-teacher conferences for them. That is funny. Kids in the 80s, though, anything still freak you out like you're a kid? I'm going to go with the dentist chair. Not the chair, it's the needle. When the needle's coming in for the gum, oh, man, I hate that needle. Hate them still to this day.

0: That's one for anyone heading to a festival this summer. Kenny Shields and Streetheart giving us Snow White. It's Kent Shoemaker, and it's so hard to say if that was their best record. A lot of people do, but man, you know, when it comes to great Canadian rock and the 80s, if Streetheart is not off your lips first thing, there's something wrong. They're King of the Hill. I Am Sorry Trooper. I'm Sorry Lover Boy. And for anyone who's a fan of Sons of Anarchy, this was really cool. The guy who played Tig is from the same place. Like, he's from Regina. Kim Coates, from Saskatchewan, huge fan.
1: I'll never forget Kenny Shields, ever. Saskatchewan boy, Saskatchewan boy. My first concert, probably late 70s, early 80s, Streetheart, Kenny Shields. And then, years later, I meet Donnie Parenteau in Regina. Tell a miracle. I met Kenny. Tell a miracle. We had dinner together. I'll never forget it. And then Donnie tells me that those two have some unseen footage of the two of them together. Snow White. Peeps, you're going to love it. Crank the speakers.
0: 50 years and they're still touring casinos. Not with Kenny Shields, obviously, but are they the same? Are they the same band, Streetheart, without Kenny Shields? Very talented, though. 50 years for Dokken, too. One of the all-time best guitarists, George Lynch, talks about his influences.
2: Thank the British wave of the late 60s, of, you know, the inception of what we consider, you know, hard rock music, which is Cream and Zeppelin and Hendrix and, you know, everything. And then everything that came after that, which, of course, the early 70s, was just the golden era, you know, all through the 70s, pretty much. And then I had all that time to acquire all these influences and, you know, develop a style and technique and ability, of course. It was just a perfect storm and a perfect alignment of the stars as far as timing for me, because I grew up with all those incredible influences, right, not just as a guitarist, but just as a music creator and appreciator. And then, just as I was coming of age, and music itself was kind of lining up in the direction where we were in that sweet spot. I mean, just all these things conspired to make this happen. And we had a very powerful manager, which we're very, very fortunate, which I give all the credit to. I think we made it despite ourselves.
0: And the question remains there, too. Was Lynch the real talent in that band? Here's his other project for us tonight. Lynch Mob is on Hair and Now.

0: the goat.
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Here now in Tesla, what you give. I'm Kent. Nice to have the company again. That's another one that survived the 80s, because that was 91, 92 for that song and that album for Tesla. But yeah, they definitely kept their band on the road when grunge took over. And they are still out there working, too. One thing that never really got confirmed about that song. Anyway, a lot of us fans heard that the song was written about his dog, because he just went through a phase where he hated people. So he wrote an entire song about his dog. It's kind of funny when you listen to the lyrics of that one again, What You Give. I don't know if that ever got confirmed, though. It's just one of those funny stories about Tesla. Hairspray head scratcher. What band out of Philadelphia, still to this day, is called the best glam metal band of the entire 80s decade because of their skill in songwriting and mastering the blues in their songs? And a bit of a hint with this one, just a dude named John Bon Jovi saw him in a bar and got him signed to a label deal. Who are we talking about?

0: goat.
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It's the Head Scratcher, band out of Philly, still to this day called the best band from the entire decade. How's that for fighting words? And just because of their range and their talent, Cinderella. And a famous story where John Bon Jovi checked him out in a bar, loved him, got him signed, then put him on tour as the opening act. I know they opened for Bon Jovi in Vancouver. I saw that tour. But if you do have some time, here's some interesting trivia for you. Check out the video for the song we just heard. It's the third single from that album. So there's a video. When they made the video, they wanted to pay Bon Jovi back. So the end of the video, you see their fans coming in to see him, but they turn around and the crowd's actually going to see John Bon Jovi and Richie Sambora. It's kind of funny, especially when you know the story. It's like Turnabout's fair play. You did this, so we're going to put you at the end of the video. Some great news here for a couple of upcoming shows. Housie's going to be here with us again. Juno and Grammy Award-winning producer Brian House. We are going to do the 70s Survivors. A little bit of a prep for that tonight with some Street Heart for you. Those bands that started in the 70s, they rolled right through the 80s and 90s. And then we're going to do the Hook Doctors, the songs that we probably will never forget because they stuck in our head right away. Those couple of shows coming up with Brian House. Hey, have an excellent week. Really glad you made it again every week, actually. But, Sud City and Comox, can't thank you enough, Neil. And thanks to the GOAT crews up in Prince George and the Caribou, too. And over in Olds, Alberta. We're going to duck out with another great Canadian band here. You can't argue this. They're one of the best. Let's do Headpins.

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1: I'm Darren Bain. The U.S. Forest Service says it's still prepared to support Canada when it comes to wildfire assistance, regardless of strained relations, budget cuts, and extensive restructuring. In the meantime, B.C.'s Forests Minister Ravi Parmar says this fire season may be especially challenging for B.C., given the fact much of the province is already going through drought conditions. Ottawa and Alberta have signed a sweeping energy agreement with big implications for BC and the rest of Canada. It includes a plan to gradually increase Alberta's headline carbon price to $140 per ton by 2040. That's far lower than the federal benchmark that it's supposed to apply to all provinces and territories. Ottawa says it will be adjusting that benchmark for the rest of Canada as well. Ross Lyndon Fraser with the Canadian Climate Institute says the agreement threatens Canada's stated goal of achieving net zero by 2050.
2: Our research shows that Canada's industrial carbon pricing systems can deliver really significant emissions reductions, but to deliver those reductions, the systems would need to be more robust than the ones laid out in this agreement.
1: He says the moves could also jeopardize billions in investment in low-carbon projects. Clearly, this is not what we hoped for, but it is what we planned for. That from BC Health Officer Dr. Bonnie Henry Saturday about the fact one of four Canadians from the cruise ship hit by a hantavirus outbreak has tested positive for the virus. That Canadian is part of a couple from the Yukon who were isolating and developed mild symptoms on Thursday, including a fever and headache. Confirmation of the results is expected from the National Microbiology Lab in Winnipeg by the end of the weekend. 26 people have been deemed by health officials as low risk after sharing a flight with someone with the virus. They've been monitoring for symptoms. Another 9 classified as high risk isolating in BC, Alberta, and Ontario. In the States, Amazon is being sued by consumers chasing refunds for costs passed on to them in the form of higher prices, the result of tariffs the U.S. Supreme Court later concluded had been unlawfully imposed by Trump. The class action lawsuit filed in U.S. federal court in Seattle alleges that the e-commerce giant collected hundreds of millions of dollars in unlawful tariff costs by boosting prices on imported goods before the Supreme Court ruling. And fewer Canadians continue to take the trip south to the U.S. for a second year, the travel boycott as strong as ever. This despite the fact President Donald Trump's tariffs have not fared well in U.S. courts, and even though he has toned down his verbal attacks. In April, the number of Canadians returning from trips to the U.S. by air or vehicle was 30% lower than the same month in 2024, pretty similar to the way it's been for months. Get daily and weekly news alerts directly to your inbox by signing up at MinichakoValleyNow.com.
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1: Hi, this is John Rustad, your MLA from the Chaco Lakes, wishing everyone a happy and safe Victoria Day long weekend. 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